The Berets from Johann Sebastian Bach's Orchestral Suite No. 2. Jeffrey Thomas conducted the American Bach Soloists on Classical California. For more music just like that, tune into a musical offering tomorrow morning at 9 o'clock. Alan Chapman hosts, and this week, Avison adapts Scarlatti and Lully doing What the King Wants. That's on a musical offering. Sundays 9 to 11 o'clock, back-to-back Baroque, 2 hours of it, on Classical California. And back to the music now with Beethoven's Piano Sonata No. 25. Angela Hewitt performs.

0: pianist Angela Hewitt performed Beethoven's Piano Sonata No. 25 on Classical California. I'm Solomon Reynolds.
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The Polovtsian Dance No. 2 by Alexander Borodin. Andrew Davis led the Toronto Symphony Orchestra and Mendelssohn Choir on Classical California. Today, celebrating the birthday of Amy Beach, born on this day in 1867. She's recognized as the first American woman to have written a symphony. Here are her theme and variations, performed by flutist Eugenia Zuckerman and the Shanghai Quartet.

On the composer's birthday, you heard the theme and variations of Amy Beach, flutist Eugenia Zukerman, and the Shanghai Quartet performed on Classical California.

0: Depart by one of history's most prolific composers, Anonymous. 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

The prelude to Act 1 from an opera where the soprano dies at the end. I guess that doesn't really narrow it down. La Traviata by Giuseppe Verdi. Myung-Whun Chung led the orchestra of the National Academy of Santa Cecilia on Classical California. I'm Solomon Reynolds, and topping off the hour with Handel's Water Music, Suite No. 3.

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The 18th Variation, arranged by Fritz Kreisler, of Rachmaninoff's Rhapsody on a Theme of Paganini. Violinist David Garrett performed with the Royal Philharmonic Orchestra on Classical California. Happy Saturday and good evening. I'm Solomon Reynolds. Welcome to the program. Stick around in an hour for SoCal Saturday Night. Tonight, the Los Angeles Philharmonic performs at the Hollywood Bowl the Rhapsody in Blue and Shostakovich's Symphony No. 5. 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SoCal Saturday Night airs each Saturday at 7 p.m. Back to the music now with a work by the American composer Tula Nguyenyama, Primal Message. The strings of the Chicago Symphony Orchestra perform.

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1: From San Diego's surf to Malibu's golden hour, this is Classical California, your soundtrack to the California state of mind.

Californian violinist Anna Kiko Myers performed with Jesus Lopez Cobos and the Royal Philharmonic Orchestra. Max Brooks' Scottish Fantasy, the finale, on Classical California. I'm Solomon Reynolds. Thanks for tuning in. When you think of the perfect playlist to go hunting to, maybe a steel guitar comes to mind, coupled with an ice-cold beer, country twang. Well, turn the time dial back about 250 years, and what you get is a natural brass horn, tooted by huntsmen communicating with hounds and staff and field riders. That's what a traditional hunt sounded like. And these horn calls were everywhere in music from the mid-18th century. Joseph Haydn's Symphony No. 73 is nicknamed the hunt for the horn calls in the last movement. Here it's performed by the Orpheus Chamber Orchestra.

0: My southern father-in-law would love this symphony, The Hunt, Symphony No. 73 by Joseph Haydn, the Orpheus Chamber Orchestra performed on Classical California. I'm Solomon Reynolds.
1: 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I'm Brian Lawrence, and join me tonight at 7 for SoCal Saturday Night with the LA Phil at the Hollywood Bowl on Classical California.
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St. Andrews, music performed and composed by Alexis French on Classical California. Coming up at 7 o'clock, it's SoCal Saturday Night with the Los Angeles Philharmonic. And there's time for one last piece. Sibling duos are all over musical history, like Felix Mendelssohn and his sister Fanny Hensel. Well, there's clarinet soloist Sabina Meyer with her brother, basset horn player Wolfgang Meyer. Here they perform together Felix Mendelssohn's Concert Piece No. 1 for clarinet and basset horn.

0: Clarinet soloist Sabina Meyer performed with her brother, Wolfgang Meyer, on the basset horn. Jörg Ferber led the Württemberg Chamber Orchestra, Mendelssohn's Concert Piece No. 1 on Classical California. I'm Solomon Reynolds, and thank you so much for your company all afternoon today. Coming up next, it's SoCal Saturday Night with the LA Phil. I'll see you later, but until then, take it easy.
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5: A summer evening, music in the open air, thousands of people gathering together, food and drink, entertainment, spectacle, a crowd made up of people from all walks of life. Welcome to the Hollywood Bowl. Here's the thing, though. Anna Klein, the composer, was actually thinking about London in the 18th century when she wrote this music. But there's some parallels with the bowl. The pleasure gardens at Vauxhall and Ranelagh were places to see and be seen. There were musicians and dancers, acrobats and street performers, fireworks, hello Hollywood Bowl, costumes, masks, and of course, yeah, masquerades as well. Anna Klein took that atmosphere of controlled chaos and compressed it into about 5 minutes of music, a celebration swirling past us, almost faster than we can take it all in. And when Masquerade had its world premiere in London in 2013, the conductor, same one on the podium tonight, it's Maren Alsop. In fact, Maren Alsop was the one who suggested Anna Klein when the BBC asked, who should write a new piece to open the iconic Last Night of the Proms that year in 2013. So tonight at the Hollywood Bowl, a nice bit of symmetry, a piece inspired by music and revelry under the open sky, and it returns to the open sky, this time in Los Angeles. Good evening, this is Brian Lawrence, and welcome to the Hollywood Bowl, the summertime music-making tradition for the City of Angels since 1922. Tonight, Maren Alsop conducts the Los Angeles Philharmonic in three pieces that, in very different ways, refuse to color neatly within the lines. Anna Klein turns an orchestral concert opener into a wild masquerade. George Gershwin brings jazz into the concert hall with one of the most instantly recognizable pieces in American music. And Dmitri Shostakovich writes a symphony under extraordinary political pressure, music that has kept audiences debating, what does it really mean 90 years later? So we begin with Anna Klein's music. She wrote Masquerade for the 2013 Last Night of the BBC Proms, drawing inspiration from those 18th century pleasure gardens where music was only one of the attractions among many others. And buried inside all of the orchestral activity that you're going to hear in just a moment, it's an old English country dance and drinking song called Juice of Barley. Yes, beer. The conductor at that first performance was Maren Allsop. 13 years later, here she is again. She's bringing Masquerade to the Hollywood Bowl. This is Anna Klein's Masquerade with Maren Allsop conducting the Los Angeles Philharmonic in concert at the Bowl.

the music of Anna Klein. We've heard Masquerade, Maren Alsop conducting the Los Angeles Philharmonic at the Hollywood Bowl. So great to be with you on this Saturday evening, SoCal Saturday night on Classical California. This is a concert broadcast by the LA Phil from the Hollywood Bowl. I'm Brian Lauritsen. Our next piece began as an experiment. What could happen if... February 12th, 1924, Aeolian Hall, New York City. And it was the jazz man, band leader, Paul Whiteman. He organized a concert he called An Experiment in Modern Music. And I think if you were to call a concert today An Experiment in Modern Music, people would run for the exits and hide. But Paul Whiteman said, let's do this experiment in modern music. What if classical music and jazz could combine themselves into a single idea? And the point of the concert was to demonstrate what could happen when the sounds of jazz and the sounds of American popular music met the traditions of the classical music concert hall. George Gershwin was supposed to write something for this program. Only problem was he apparently didn't realize he was supposed to be writing it until he was reading the newspaper one day and he saw his name in the newspaper as one of the guys who was going to write music for this concert, An Experiment in Modern Music. So, I don't know about you, but for me, if that had happened, and I read my name in the newspaper, Brian Lauritsen is supposed to produce something by a certain date, I would have been like, yes, okay, I guess so, and I better do it so that I don't get in trouble from whoever. The 25-year-old George Gershwin kind of felt the same way. He's like, all right, I've got a deadline, and what he wrote on deadline, Rhapsody in Blue. And if you want to hear the musical worlds of jazz and classical colliding, you really don't have to wait long in this music. It begins with a trill and a glissando from the clarinet. It started as a scale, but the clarinetist in the Paul Whiteman Jazz Band decided, it's a scale, but I could slide up. And it's one of the most famous opening gestures in all of American music. And then the piano enters, Gershwin playing it in the original performance. He gives us blues and jazz, virtuoso flourishes, big romantic melodies. Think United Airlines, syncopation, swagger, the sounds of 1920s New York. It all somehow coexists inside a piece inspired by dark, dusty, smoky jazz clubs, but meant for the concert hall. Gershwin, as I mentioned, was the pianist at the premiere. The orchestration was by composer Ferdy Groffet, who you may know from the Grand Canyon Suite, and he would actually make several different arrangements of the piece because Gershwin didn't write down the piano part, and he only wrote down bits and pieces of what the orchestration should be. More than a century later, though, Rhapsody in Blue still lives in that space between. It's not quite a piano concerto, it's not quite jazz, and honestly, it doesn't particularly care what we call it. Here is pianist Conrad Tau, who, as you'll hear, takes so many wonderful liberties with this jazzy, classically piano piece by George Gershwin, Rhapsody in Blue. Conrad Tau taking the stage at the Hollywood Bowl, Maren Alsop conducting the Los Angeles Philharmonic, Gershwin's Rhapsody in Blue.

The music of George Gershwin, 102 years young and still as revolutionary as it was 102 years ago. Rhapsody in Blue by George Gershwin, the soloist with Conrad Tau, leaning into the jazz and improvisatory elements of the piece. Los Angeles Philharmonic and Maren Alsop conducting in concert at the Hollywood Bowl. You're listening to SoCal Saturday Night on Classical California. It's a concert broadcast by the LA Phil from the Bowl. I'm Brian Lawrence, and when we come back, music written in a place where experimentation could have consequences. Far more serious consequences than just some guy writing for some newspaper didn't like it. Dmitri Shostakovich, he had already been publicly condemned by the Soviet government, his career, and his life was at stake. And then came a symphony. Was the symphony an apology? Was the symphony compliance? Was the symphony a carefully disguised protest? We'll dig into the ambiguities of it, because nearly 90 years later, we're all still discussing it. Shostakovich 5 is next when this concert broadcast by the LA Phil from the Hollywood Bowl continues on Classical California.

Classical California, KUSC, 91.5 FM, and HD1 Los Angeles, a public service of USC, home of the USC Gloria Kaufman School of Dance.

Welcome back to the Hollywood Bowl and this concert broadcast by the Los Angeles Philharmonic. I'm your host, Brian Lauritsen. In January of 1936, Dmitri Shostakovich was 29 years old and one of the Soviet Union's brightest young composers. Think about the music we just heard from Gershwin. He was 25 when he wrote that iconic work. Here's Shostakovich, just 4 years older than Gershwin. And then all of a sudden, an article appeared in the government propaganda newspaper known as Pravda. The title translates as Muddle Instead of Music, and it attacked Shostakovich as a composer. It attacked his enormously successful opera, Lady Macbeth, of the Mtsensk district. The article accused the music of formalism and vulgarity, and essentially failing to serve the government, the Soviet state. Now, this was Joseph Stalin's Soviet Union, and a bad review is one thing. Public condemnation in the official newspaper of the Communist Party was something else entirely. It was said that maybe even perhaps Joseph Stalin, who was at a performance of Lady Macbeth and left, wrote the article himself. Shostakovich suddenly had reason to fear, not just for his career, but for his personal safety. And against that backdrop, he writes this symphony, his symphony number 5, premiered in Leningrad, November 37, Yevgeny Mravinsky conducting, and on the surface, at least on the surface, Shostakovich appeared to have given the Soviet authorities what they wanted. Here was a big, traditionally structured symphony. There was dramatic struggle. There was a monumental finale. It was music that seemed to travel, as Beethoven's Fifth does, from darkness to triumph. The composer was rehabilitated. Or was he? That's a simple take on Shostakovich's Fifth Symphony. It has become much more complicated. Story of Shostakovich 5 in the decades since. As we get towards the ending of this symphony, listen to it and ask yourself, does this music sound triumphant? The timpani pounding away, the brass hammering out those same notes again and again. The orchestra arrives in the bright, victorious key of D major that perhaps we've been waiting for all along. But the victory in this symphony is so relentless, it is so forced, that it raises another possibility. There's a question mark here. Maybe this is not what triumph sounds like. Maybe this music is what it sounds like to be ordered to sound triumphant. And yeah, that's a big yikes with a capital Y. We can't know exactly what Shostakovich intended. He said a few different things over the years, which has led to lots and lots of conversations and arguments over how to read the Fifth Symphony, literally as political testimony, an act of parody. We don't know. It's one of those wonderful questions without answers that art so often gives us. And that ambiguity is really, truly part of the reason why this music can remain so powerful. Because whatever political meanings we attach to this symphony, it is also deeply human. It is frightened. It is funny. It is private. It is public. It grieves. It is defiant. It is music created by an artist trying to find a way forward in circumstances that allowed him very little room to move. What a piece. Here it is. Dmitri Shostakovich's Symphony No. 5, the LA Phil, in concert at the Hollywood Bowl, conducted by Marin Alsop.

an act of defiance, an act of protest, an act of compliance, a question mark. As demonstrative as the music is, it does leave us with a question. What was Dmitri Shostakovich doing with this symphony? And the answer is we don't know. We've heard the Symphony No. 5 by Dmitri Shostakovich, the Los Angeles Philharmonic in concert at the Hollywood Bowl, conducted by Maren Alsop. And yeah, this music with a question mark, as demonstrative as it is, but with a question mark, it brings us to the end of a program that began in celebration and ended somewhere undefinable. Anna Klein imagined the crowded pleasure gardens of an 18th century London. George Gershwin imagined what American concert music might become if jazz were allowed in the building. And Dmitri Shostakovich faced some dark questions. How does an artist speak when saying exactly what you mean may not be an option? Three composers, all of them testing boundaries between concert music and the world outside it, between musical traditions, between what music appears to say and what we might hear underneath. That's the glory of great classical music. And you've heard it in concert just now with the LA Phil at the Hollywood Bowl. On next week's broadcast, a program with its eyes fixed on paintings, stories, and quite possibly the most majestic musical representation of an architectural blueprint ever made. We will dance our way through Khachaturian's Guyana Ballet, then Zlatomir Fung joins the LA Phil for Tchaikovsky's elegant tribute to Mozart and the 18th century, the variations on a Rococo theme, and then to finish, a stroll through an art gallery complete with an old castle, some unhatched chicks. There's actually legs sticking out of the eggshells, a terrifying witch, and one very great gate. That's the architectural blueprint. And yes, we're talking about Mussorgsky's pictures at an exhibition. That's next week, SoCal Saturday Night on Classical California, starting at 7, from the Hollywood Bowl with the LA Phil. The Hollywood Bowl audio team includes Fred Vogler, Sergei Parfenov, Kevin Wapner, Randy Piotrowski, Greg Shrout, and John Kuznerick with Todd Hall. Post-production by Sarah Zwinklis. Additional assistance from Carolina Correa. And this is your producer and host, Brian Lawrence. And these concert broadcasts by the LA Phil are a production of Classical California. From the Hollywood Bowl to the City of Brotherly Love, it's a symphony by composer Michael Dougherty, written for the centennial season of the Philadelphia Orchestra. It's a piece called Philadelphia Stories, and it features our conductor on this LA Phil concert broadcast from the Hollywood Bowl, Maren Alsop, with the Colorado Symphony.

0: concluding with a tribute to Leopold Stokowski. Bells for Stokowski. We've heard Philadelphia Stories, written for the centennial season of the Philadelphia Orchestra, music by Michael Dougherty, performed by the Colorado Symphony, and the conductor on today's LA Phil concert broadcast from the Hollywood Bowl, Maren Alsop, on the podium. As we wrap up this evening's edition, SoCal Saturday Night, the LA Phil at the Hollywood Bowl, you can listen to it again at classicalcalifornia.org. And another concert coming your way next Saturday evening at 7 o'clock. I'm Brian Lauritsen. Have a great evening.
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0: You're listening to From the Top, where outstanding young musicians come to play. I'm pianist Peter Dugan, your host. We just heard excerpts from Paganiniana, composed by one of the great violin virtuosos of the 20th century, Nathan Milstein, performed just now by a 14-year-old violinist, Joshua Lee. Today's show will give you, our listeners, a chance to reflect on what forms and instrumentations you most enjoy, or perhaps remind you that there are so many ways to listen to classical music. From solo virtuosity to small ensembles to full orchestras, there are infinite combinations. And in fact, today you'll hear examples of these variations, each offering a different musical experience. There's something for everyone. Let's meet Joshua Lee now and hear about his experience performing the Milstein violin solo we just heard. Joshua, thank you so much for being with us today. Thanks for that performance.
1: Thank you.
0: Tell me a little bit about the piece. Your focus was incredible.
1: It's very interesting because Paganiniana takes pieces of Paganini's works, like his 24 caprices, his concerto number 1, even like the theme of his witch's dance, which is a beginner piece. Milstein kind of modifies them into this one masterpiece.
0: Yeah.
1: So I've played many of like the Paganini 24 caprices and the theme of the witch's dance, so it's kind of nostalgic.
0: How do you feel Milstein's violin writing compares to Paganini's?
1: Honestly, like, no offense to Milstein, but he kind of modified it so it's easier than what Paganini wrote. But, I mean, it's still, like, pretty difficult, right? But
0: well, you know, maybe he just had a way of making it fit his hand. Mm-hmm. We know that Paganini had almost unhuman hands that were capable of stretching and contorting in all kinds of ways, which is why people thought he may have made a pact with the devil.
1: Mm-hmm.
0: When you perform a piece like this for an audience, what do you hope they'll take away from it?
1: I just hope they feel like my passion. They can feel Paganini, but in like a completely different style.
0: Mm. Yeah, I felt your passion when you played it.
1: Mm-hmm.
0: I can't believe you're 14 years old. Do you come from a musical family, Joshua?
1: Yeah, my mom is actually still my teacher.
0: She is?
1: Yeah.
0: She was a professional violinist?
1: Yeah.
0: How did you end up starting on violin?
1: When I was in second grade, she just got out her violin and started playing Mozart Concerto No. 3.
0: Nice
1: and
0: one.
1: Then I was like, how do you play so many notes when there's only 4 strings? Like, that just doesn't work. And then she was like, do you want to try? And then like the first week or so was just playing random notes on the violin. And then it just became sort of fun just to like press on the string and make weird new notes.
0: Wow. So how do lessons with mom work? Do you have a structure to that?
1: No. Because I have a younger brother. He's 7 years old right now.
0: Okay.
1: So she has to take care of him most of the time. And I just practice in my room. But then when she hears something that she doesn't like, she shouts from like outside, you're not doing this correctly. Like, use this part of your bow, turn it a little bit. And then if I'm doing it really wrong, then she comes into my room and then like coaches.
0: And then suddenly it's a violin lesson.
1: Yeah.
0: Does she ever jump in to when you do something really, really well?
1: Yeah.
0: Yeah. So you get both sides of that.
1: Mm.
0: That's really nice. Talk to me about a favorite musical moment in your journey so far.
1: So this was when I was in 5th grade. I was performing Sarasate's Introduction and Tarantella. It was a very small recital, but there was this one senior, he was very old, and he just watched my performance, and at the end, he gave me a star made out of, like, dollar bills. I don't even know how he does that.
0: Wow.
1: But he just said, like, he was really touched by my music, and this will just help him live longer.
0: Wow. And how does that make you feel, knowing that your music can touch someone like that?
1: It just makes me feel really powerful, not in like the tyrannical way, but like the notes that come out of an instrument, it can just change someone in a matter of seconds. It's just really a powerful tool.
0: You do have power.
1: Mm-hmm.
0: And Joshua Lee, I believe that you will not use that power for evil. Your sense of balance and your sense of self, knowing where your passions are, that's very impressive for a 14-year-old. Joshua, thank you so much for being with us today. Thanks for that performance.
1: Thank you.
0: 14-year-old violinist Joshua Lee from Phoenix, Arizona. Next, we have 18-year-old pianist Hannah Louie joining us from Tucson, Arizona. She will be dazzling us, I have no doubt, with Sergei Rachmaninoff's MoMA Musico, Opus 16, No. 4 in E minor.

0: You heard 18-year-old pianist Hannah Louie from Tucson, Arizona, perform Sergei Rachmaninoff's Moments Musicaux, Opus 16, Number 4 in E minor.
1: Hannah, that was so exciting. It's so powerful and also nuanced. Congratulations.
2: Thank you very much.
1: This is a hard piece to play. I know that. How long have you been working on it, and what has the journey been like for you?
2: I remember I was in middle school when I started getting very obsessed with it. So it's been 4 years, and it's still hard.
1: How long from the moment you first looked at the sheet music until your very first performance of the piece?
2: I want to say 6 to 8 months. I started it in the fall of my freshman year, I think. And then I went to a summer festival and I really honed in on it and then officially had like a big performance that I actually felt good about.
1: Can you tell me about that performance, how it came about?
2: Yes. It was not intended to be performed at that performance.
1: I'm intrigued.
2: Yeah. It was a big concert for the program and I was closing and they had had me playing Beethoven. It's a 3-hour-long concert, so I'm very stressed about it. I was prepared and really set. I'd been working on the Beethoven for 2 weeks and it's showtime. So I'm walking on stage. All my friends are in the audience and they're cheering and they're really excited.
1: Yeah. I mean, it's the last night of camp, basically.
2: It's the last day of camp.
1: That magical energy. I'm with you.
2: And I'm opening with a little like diddly scalar pattern and the notes don't sound. Mm. I remember it was kind of instinctive, but I like took my hands off the keys. I went, whoop. And this recording was being broadcast, so they heard it on the radio. My mom texted me as I was on stage. I was like, okay, we got this. Just sit down, buckle in. I went for it. Yeah, not a fantastic performance.
1: It happens.
2: Yeah, I get to the end, and I'm like, ooh, this was a 3-hour concert. I have just closed on not the best note. I'm sitting there as they start applauding, and I'm thinking, I can't fly back home across the country, back to Tucson, Arizona, and like sit with myself. And so before the applause dies down, I'm telling myself, just go for it. And so the left hand kicks in and I'm playing this Rachmaninoff.
1: Wow. While the audience is still applauding, you just rip into it.
2: Yes, because if I didn't, then I would psych myself out of going for it.
1: And you hadn't really been planning on doing that.
2: No.
1: And you had never performed it until then.
2: No. And there are all these other teenagers in the audience. You finish on a big note and you bring the house down and they're standing and they're cheering. And it was just such a different response than I had gotten from the Beethoven that I was like, this is worth it. I'm there with my friends and we're celebrating. I walk outside and there's a teacher there. She was not my teacher. And she kind of corners me and starts tearing into me. Like, why would you do that? This is not how it's done.
1: Oh, boy.
2: I remember thinking in the moment, oh, I didn't know that. So I'm talking to her for a little bit and then my teacher comes out and we're having a conversation about just, you can't do that. I had never explicitly known up until that moment. I'm like 14. I went back to my friends and I had told them about the like reprimanding. And I think their response really helped me come to terms with the fact that I don't really have any regrets about what I did.
1: Absolutely. Good for you.
2: Thank you.
1: You shouldn't have any regrets. I love that story so much, not just because of your triumph and your risk taking, but I just appreciate your willingness to reveal the ups and downs of the experience of every musician.
2: Thank you.
1: I also understand that you're the editor in chief of a youth literary magazine. Tell me about that.
2: I met the founder of that magazine at the same camp where I performed my Rachmaninoff. It was an eventful summer. He was so passionate about the Stop Asian Hate movement, which was kind of coinciding with that summer. He had been recruiting artists and writers and editors and tech people from all over the country, all high schoolers, all Asian American. We ended up becoming a 501c3 last year. It's been very rewarding.
1: Wow. Nice. Hannah, thank you for this.
2: Thank you so much. It's been really, really fun.
1: Thank you so much.
0: 18-year-old pianist Hannah Louie from Tucson, Arizona.
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0: Now we will open the aperture a little and move from the solo to the duet. Our next young artist is 17-year-old cellist and Jack Kent Cook Young Artist Award recipient Abraham Kim from Levine, Arizona. He and I will perform the second movement of Samuel Barber's cello sonata in C minor.

0: You heard the second movement of Samuel Barber's Sonata for Cello and Piano, performed by 17-year-old cellist Abraham Kim from Levine, Arizona, one of our Jack Kent Cook young artists. I'm Peter Dugan, and I was at the piano.
1: I really love that run through. I think we both put a lot of soul into when we just played.
0: I loved it so much. I feel so much heart from you in this piece.
1: Thank you.
0: It's obviously coming from somewhere very deep. Do you have a narrative to help explain the arc of that piece for you?
1: Yeah, I've always kind of thought of it as an old man reflecting on his own life. The very beginning, it's calm and sincere. It's where he's like, my time is almost done. And then in the fast and really joyful scherzo section, mm-hmm. I think of him exploring in his youth, getting to live life to the fullest.
0: Mm-hmm. I was reading about you and discovered that there are a few pieces of music that have had special significance to you. So I thought we'd play a little game. I'm going to play a little tune.
1: Okay.
0: And then you tell me what that piece means to you.
1: Okay.

0: So this is the Adagio movement of Rachmaninoff's Second Piano Concerto, and I'm so glad you played it. This piece really means a lot to me because I always think of my mother. That's how I started music, and that's what I listen to anytime I'm feeling a little tired or there's a full moon in the sky. I've always kind of related the moon to my mother just because she's always there, even in my darkest moments. And yeah, I listen to it almost every week.
1: Beautiful. All right, here's the other one I've got for you. It's completely different.
0: So that's the finale of Dvorak 9.
1: Yeah.
0: And this piece I got to conduct during a rehearsal of the Phoenix Youth Symphony Orchestra. Maestro Matthew Casper, during rehearsal, said, "Who wants to conduct this?" Because we were all feeling a little down that we couldn't play it for a concert. So this was the first ever thing that I got to conduct in front of a symphony, even if it was just during a rehearsal. But I think it sparked the joy that I have for music and conducting as well.
1: And obviously you love doing it because now that sparked a serious interest in conducting for you.
0: Yeah.
1: Have you had an experience playing under a conductor that's particularly memorable?
0: Yeah. A couple years ago, I was accepted into YOLO, which is the Youth Orchestra LA Phil National Orchestra program.
1: Mm-hmm.
0: It's really intense. The final concert, you get to play in the Walt Disney Concert Hall.
1: Wow.
0: And so I was in the symphony orchestra, and I was conducted by Gustavo Dudamel.
1: Oh, Dudamel? Never heard of him.
0: Yeah.
1: Oh my gosh, that must have been so inspiring.
0: It was so inspiring. Every sentence he says, you learn something new. He knows how to draw out the best from us. I was lucky enough to play the opening solo of the William Tell Overture.
1: Ooh.
0: Yeah, so it's a 3-minute cello solo. Absolutely nerve-wracking, but one of the best experiences of my life.
1: Did he give you any feedback on the solo?
0: During the dress rehearsal, he was like, "You're playing too metronomically." In my head, I was, oh, I have to make it in tempo so that Dudamel can conduct this easier. As if he couldn't conduct. And he just said, do how you feel. This is your solo. You need to express yourself.
1: It's great. Where do you study music?
0: So my mom and I discovered Sounds Academy in early 2018. We weren't in a great financial situation. We never were. And they're striving to give instruments, give music education to those around the valley who can't afford it. So I became one of their earlier students. They gave me scholarships to my lessons,
1: wow,
0: my first instrument. They just mean so much to me because without their support, I wouldn't be able to touch a cello.
1: Wow.
0: I remember my cello birthday is February 3rd,
1: nice,
0: 2018. I'm able to be where I am today through them, and I have my eternal gratitude to them.
1: Beautiful. Well, we at From the Top are happy to join in the support of your career. You're receiving the Jack Kent Cook Young Artist Award through From the Top. Congratulations on that.
0: Thank you so much. It means so much to me that there are still people that are willing to support young musicians. I'm currently renting a cello, so I want to buy my own instrument through this scholarship.
1: Well, I couldn't think of someone who deserves it more. Abraham, I can't begin to tell you how much fun it's been playing with you and getting to know you.
0: I'm so grateful that I became a part of the From the Top family, and to have met you, worked with you,
1: it's
0: been such a journey.
1: 17-year-old cellist and Jack Kent Cook Young Artist Abraham Kim from Levine, Arizona.
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Welcome back to From the Top, where outstanding young musicians come to play. I'm your host, pianist Peter Dugan. It's so great to be with all of you this week and every week, thanks to the generosity of Susan and Gerald Slavitt. Originally a modern rag for solo piano, this next piece was subsequently arranged by its composer, William Bolcom, for violin and piano, transforming it into an elegant pas de deux. Welcome now to 16-year-old violinist Jacqueline Rodenbeck from Tucson, Arizona. I'll be partnering with Jacqueline on William Bolcom's Graceful Ghost Rag.

0: You just heard 16-year-old violinist Jacqueline Rodenbeck from Tucson, Arizona, performing William Bolcom's Graceful Ghost Rag with me, Peter Dugan, on the piano.
1: Jacqueline, thank you for being with us today.
2: Thanks for playing with me.
1: I had never played that piece with the violin before. Have you played with piano before?
2: No, this was my first time.
1: I enjoyed the process with you so much.
2: Yeah, I did too. It was really fun.
1: Talk to me a little bit about some of the choices that go into arriving at an interpretation of a piece like this.
2: I think it's important to consider the composer and the time period.
1: Yeah.
2: But then there's also like personal things. You feel drawn to like one section.
1: Right.
2: My teacher made me sing parts of this and like walk around while I did it, stepping on the downbeats. That was really helpful for getting a feel of how it flows.
1: Yeah.
2: I experimented with the articulation, like this part, the before I was kind of connecting it more, like, but I thought it sounded more like light. It also has like a dot in the music, so.
1: Right, bum, bum, dun, dun, dun, nice. There's one thing that I've been wanting to do with you because yesterday I was so taken with your ability to be flexible and to sound so comfortable in this genre that's not typical for a classical musician. I was wondering if you'd be down to have a little musical conversation.
2: Okay, like improvising?
1: Yeah, just follow my lead.

0: What? What? Do you improvise, like, all the time?
1: No.
0: Have you improvised before?
1: Like, part of workshops, but not regularly.
0: That was a true spontaneous composition that Jacqueline Rodenbeck and I just performed. I swear to all of our listeners that has never been rehearsed or attempted before in the history of From the Top to improvise spontaneously without any warning. And what you did was breathtaking. So creative and responsive. Thank you for doing that with me. That was really fun.
1: Thank you. You had like some great ideas and motives.
0: So much fun. Thank you again for being with us today. You're awesome.
1: Thank you.
0: 16-year-old violinist Jacqueline Rodenbeck from Tucson, Arizona. After two solos and two duets, we'll now open the frame just a bit more and listen to a trio. Here's the third movement of Francis Poulenc's trio for oboe, bassoon, and piano. I have the honor of playing with two 16-year-old besties, oboist Hannah Cho from Tustin, California, and bassoonist Ariana Kim from Irvine, California.

0: That was the finale of Francis Poulenc's trio for oboe, bassoon, and piano, performed by 2 16-year-olds, oboist Hannah Cho and bassoonist Ariana Kim from California, with me, Peter Dugan, at the piano. Thank you both for introducing me to this piece. I love it so much, and I've never had an opportunity to play it before. Talk about how you met and how the duo began, Ariana.
1: We met at school because Hannah used to go to Orange County School of the Arts as well, so we were part of chamber groups. From there, I think we became close friends. We were trying to look for pieces to play, but oboe bassoon is not really a common chamber group. So we had like a piece commissioned originally. And then from there, we auditioned for From the Top in ninth grade and then continued playing chamber music. But it was mostly for From the Top.
0: Okay, that really warms my heart, that From the Top was like a motivator for you two to start playing together. And now here we are. Hannah, what's something about Ariana that might surprise our listeners?
2: She lived in Korea and Finland and New York, which is really surprising to me because a lot of people that I know in Irvine have just like been in Irvine for the entirety of their lives.
0: How has that affected who you are today?
1: I've gotten to see so many cultures, and when I think about my life in Finland, it's just so different from America and especially California. In Finland, it was like there wasn't that much Asian food or Asian people. Experiencing those different cultures gave me like an outlook on life that I think to be more positive.
0: Nice. Yeah, it gives you that broad perspective.
1: Yeah.
0: Hannah, what was the spark for your love of music?
2: I guess I really liked meeting new people because like when I first started the oboe, I didn't really like it. But then as I got better, I got to go to these different programs where I got to meet such interesting and colorful people from like all over the US. And that made playing music a lot more fun.
0: Ariana, do you come from a musical family?
1: Yes. My dad plays violin and my mom plays cello. And then my older sister plays the flute. Since I was younger, I would go to my dad's concerts and I would listen to people coming to our house and having lessons. It's always been like a sense of comfort for me when I play music, and meeting people who play music, it's like wherever I go, I'll always have a community.
0: Hannah, I understand that you're deeply involved with a nonprofit endeavor.
2: Actually, I met Ariana through my nonprofit. So I started it in ninth grade. Because right before quarantine hit, I volunteered at this dementia ward. It made me realize how seeing people outside of their like rehab facility was a treat to them. So I started my nonprofit, Empowering Arts.
0: So what does a typical experience look like for someone who's part of Empowering Arts?
2: You can just sign up for our concerts, or we also have teaching at our local elementary school. And we also have an art program at various rehab facilities. I think we've had like 30 to 50 volunteers.
0: Wow. That's amazing. Are you CEO?
2: President, founder.
0: Oh, that's so awesome. And thank you for the good work that you're doing. Ariana, I understand that congratulations are in order for you, that you just won a concerto competition.
1: Oh.
0: Is that true?
1: Yeah.
0: Like yesterday?
1: Yeah.
0: Wow. Huge congrats. What was the competition and what did you play?
1: It was for Pacific Symphony Youth Orchestra, and I played the first movement of the Hummel Bassoon Concerto.
0: Beautiful. Well, congrats.
1: Thank you.
0: The friendship you two have is beautiful, and it's just been great getting to know both of you. Thanks for being on From the Top.
1: Thank you.
2: Thank you for having us.
0: 16-year-olds, oboist Hannah Cho from Tustin, California, and bassoonist Ariana Kim from Irvine, California. Now, we move to the full sound of the orchestra. Close your eyes and imagine you're at the symphony, a 360-degree immersive experience. You can focus on the conductor, follow a motif being passed among the woodwinds, or you can just sit back and let the enormous sound take you on a singular journey. I join you on this listening adventure with the Westwood Symphony Orchestra, the award-winning high school ensemble from Austin, Texas. Joshua Thompson is its director, and they'll be performing the second movement of Symphony No. 10 by Dmitri Shostakovich.

0: That was the Westwood Symphony Orchestra from Westwood High School in Austin, Texas, under the direction of Joshua Thompson, performing the second movement of Symphony No. 10 by Dmitri Shostakovich. I'm joined now by two members of the orchestra, the concertmaster, violinist Peter Kim, and the principal cellist, Yochen Zhang. They're both 17 years old. Welcome, gentlemen.
1: Hello.
0: Great to have you on From the Top.
1: Thank you.
0: And congratulations on that performance.
1: Thank you.
0: What does it feel like performing, as we say, Shosti 10? Peter, you go first.
1: We played it at a competition, so we were preparing a repertoire of songs, but that was always the most fun to play. I would describe it as like heavy metal Star Wars.
0: Yeah, heavy metal Star Wars.
1: Yeah. I mean, the whole band blaring behind us, and then we get to shred on the violin or the cello. Last year, we performed this, and we submitted it into the competition for this year's Texas Music Educators Association Full Orchestra of the Year. And so we won that.
0: Nice. Congrats. Yeah. With this performance that we just heard?
1: Right, right.
0: And I'm aware that this is now the fourth time in the school's history that the Westwood Symphony Orchestra has been named the High School Honor Orchestra for the state of Texas. So that's a pretty cool legacy for you two to be a part of.
1: Yeah.
0: To what do you ascribe your orchestra's long-standing success?
1: The students are obviously passionate about music, but I'd say the parents of the students, because their dedication. Yeah.
2: I think another big reason is our conductor, Mr. Thompson. He's always so passionate about the pieces we play. It also pushes us to try our best too.
0: Can you talk a little bit more about your conductor, Joshua Thompson?
1: He's very, I think the word I'd say is productive. Mm-hmm. He's sort of strict and very well prepared.
2: He's also like not afraid to have fun and like make us do sort of unconventional rehearsals. Like sometimes we play quartets and those are always fun.
0: Are you in the first violin section?
1: Yeah, I'm the concertmaster.
0: You are the concertmaster. Right. Oh, Peter. And are you first chair cello?
2: Yeah, I'm the principal cellist.
0: Principal cello. Okay, so we've got leaders of the band here. Wow. Do you each have a favorite moment playing with the orchestra that made you really understand the power of this art form?
1: I think the first thing that catapulted me into loving orchestra was the All-State Orchestra experience in our sophomore year, mm-hmm. where we played Mahler 2.
0: Yeah.
1: That's kind of the first piece that I felt had like a greater sense of meaning. Mahler kind of makes it outright that he's like an existentialist, romanticist, whatever. So that, I think, history and philosophy made us more conscious about what music really means and what it can mean if we're invested into it.
0: So you're part of something greater. You're not just playing notes on the page.
1: Right, right.
0: Yeah. And Mahler, of course, expanded the possibilities of what an orchestra can do to new heights that no one had done at that point.
1: Yeah.
0: What about you, Yochen?
2: We played Romeo and Juliet by Tchaikovsky, and it was super impactful. The conductor, Farkad Kudiyev, he describes things very metaphorically, like the really mysterious part in the middle he described as like octopi pulling on strings, and that just made me realize that music isn't just something to be like practiced and like rehearsed.

0: Isn't it amazing how a particular image or metaphor that a teacher gives us can stay with us like that forever? Okay, so now I want to hear a little bit from each of you about your own biographies.
1: So I started my musical journey in Knoxville as a violinist and a pianist. I was kind of like the unruly kid, incredibly mischievous in my violin playing. Mm-hmm. I carried that when I came here to Austin. And then in middle school, I joined the middle school orchestra with Yo Chen. The pinnacle of that middle school experience was in eighth grade. We submitted the parallel competition for middle school orchestras, the one that we won this year as a high school orchestra. So we won that. We performed at TMEA with the Vivaldi Concerto for Two Violins and Cello. That was an incredible experience.
0: And that was with both of you?
1: Yeah. Mm-hmm. So that was me, cool. Another violinist, him, and the chamber orchestra.
0: How about you, Yo-Chun?
2: So, like Peter, I also moved really frequently. I first lived in Plano for 8 years. I moved to New York for another 4 or 5. I came to Austin in eighth grade, and I was scared I wouldn't have many friends because everyone's already in their own cliques. Mm-hmm. But I joined middle school orchestra, and that's where I met most of my friends who I still talk to a lot today.
0: You guys have a great history together.
1: Yeah.
0: Well, thank you guys both so much for being with us, for representing Westwood and the Westwood Symphony Orchestra. Mm-hmm. It's really great to have you on the show.
1: Thank you.
0: 17-year-old violinist Peter Kim and 17-year-old cellist Yo-Chen Zhang from Austin, Texas. I'm pianist Peter Dugan, and I want to thank today's accomplished young musicians for their beautiful performances and good company, and to you, our listeners, for being our collaborators. Without you, our audience, there would be no performance. Please join me next week, and we'll take it from the top. Thank you to engineer Jim Pavitt at Illusion Studios, the wonderful Wiley Ross at the Jeffrey Haskell Recording Studio at the University of Arizona School of Music, Jeffrey Blair at the Draylen Mason Music Studio at KMFA, and George Hicks and Will Chen at the Colburn School. A heartfelt thank you to the Jack Kent Cook Foundation. 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Our production manager is Amanda Roth. 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

I'm Alan Chapman. It's a virtuoso vehicle from the depths of the orchestra. Edgar Meyer's Concerto for Double Bass is part of this Modern Times program. And we'll begin with music by Frédéric Jevski, a piece called Les Moutons de Panurge, The Sheep of Panurge. Panurge is a character in a 16th century novel by Rabelais. In this piece, the musicians are allowed to play through at their own speed, and it's been pointed out that this could account for the possible eventuality of players getting lost. But once they're lost, they're encouraged to stay lost. Frédéric Jevski's Les Moutons de Panurge, performed by 8th Blackbird.

Opening this Modern Times program, Frédéric Jevski's Les Moutons de Panurge, performed by Eighth Blackbird. Bassist Edgar Meyer has been called the most remarkable virtuoso in the relatively unchronicled history of his instrument. He was asked how he achieves the voice-like quality of his playing. He said, "As dangerous as it is, playing with one finger makes it easier to imitate the human voice. You have to move your finger to get to every note the way a person has to change their vocal cords to get to every note. If you place a finger without having to shift to the new pitch, that's more like playing the piano, and the resulting sound is less vocal. So the whole act of moving your hand and finding the pitch is essentially vocal in nature." Edgar Meyer playing his Concerto for Double Bass with Hugh Wolf and the St. Paul Chamber Orchestra.

0: On Modern Times, Edgar Meyer playing his concerto for double bass with the St. Paul Chamber Orchestra, conducted by Hugh Wolf.
1: This week on Classical Californians, Shauna Lucy, General Director and CEO of Opera San Jose, curates a playlist of operas from their upcoming season. A longtime presence in California opera, Lucy has worked with companies including Opera San Jose, San Francisco Opera, and LA Opera. Hear about her career, her work in Silicon Valley, and the music that inspires her. This Wednesday night at 7 on Classical Californians.
0: One writer says that Witold Lutosławski brought off a tightrope act that only a few other composers in the second half of the 20th century have managed. His works are intellectually rewarding on the highest level and acknowledged as milestones of modern music, yet they radiate a completely natural spontaneity and are intuitively accessible. Lutosławski's Concerto for Orchestra, performed by the Cleveland Orchestra, conducted by Christoph von Dohnányi.

0: Ludoslavsky's Concerto for Orchestra, performed by the Cleveland Orchestra, conducted by Christoph von Dohnányi. You're listening to Modern Times. I'm Alan Chapman. George Crumb.
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0: On Modern Times, Echoes of Time and the River, a Pulitzer Prize-winning piece by George Crumb, performed by the Warsaw Philharmonic, conducted by Thomas Conlon.
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0: And we'll close with a clarinet concerto by the Finnish composer Kimmo Hakola. He says the first movement could be described as a contest steeped in romantic tradition, as a duel between soloist and orchestra in which the virtuosic gestures or sequences on the clarinet are immediately slashed down by the orchestra. Kimmo Hakola's clarinet concerto played by Kari Kriku with the Finnish Radio Symphony, conducted by Sakari Oramo.

Wrapping up our program, a clarinet concerto by Kimmo Hakola, played by Kari Kriku, with a Finnish radio symphony conducted by Sakari Oromo. I'm Alan Chapman. Thanks for joining us for Modern Times.

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2: Good morning and welcome to A Joyful Noise on Classical California. I'm Brian Lauritsen and it's great to be with you on this holiday weekend. A psalm setting by Felix Mendelssohn coming up later this hour. Music of Coronation from Mozart as well. And we begin with Let My Prayer Arise, one of the 9 sacred choral works by Tchaikovsky, sung here by the Corydon Singers, conducted by Matthew Best.

from a set of 9 sacred choral pieces by Tchaikovsky, we've heard Let My Prayer Arise, sung by the Corydon Singers, Matthew Best conducting, here on Classical California, as we open up this morning's edition of A Joyful Noise. I'm Brian Lauritsen, continuing with Queen of Heaven, Be Joyful, music by Heinrich Isaac.

0: That's music by Heinrich Isaac, Regina Caeli Laetare, Queen of Heaven, Be Joyful, sung by the Talis Scholars. Peter Phillips conducting here on Classical California. And we open up the Book of Psalms next.
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0: Good morning. This is A Joyful Noise. I'm Brian Lawrence, and thanks so much for making this music part of your day today. A psalm of longing. As the deer longs for streams of water, so my soul longs for you, O God. That's the second verse of Psalm 42. Here is a setting of that entire psalm by Felix Mendelssohn with the Bach Collegium of Stuttgart, the Gachinger Singers of Stuttgart, Helmut Rilling conducting.

a psalm of longing and a psalm of hope. Psalm 42, music by Felix Mendelssohn, the Gachinger Singers of Stuttgart, the Bach Collegium of Stuttgart, Helmut Rilling conducting here on Classical California. It's great to be with you on this Sunday morning for A Joyful Noise. I'm Brian Lauritsen, continuing with the Kyrie and Gloria from the Coronation Mass by Mozart.

From the Coronation Mass by Mozart, we've heard the Kyrie and Gloria, sung by the Rias Chamber Choir with the Berlin Philharmonic. Here on Classical California and A Joyful Noise. I'm Brian Lauritsen, taking us up to the top of the 8 o'clock hour and some music about sleep. This is music about divine fire of the Holy Spirit, O Igne Spiritus, the music of Hildegard of Bingen. Praise to you, Spirit of Fire, to you who sound the timbrel and the lyre. Your music sets our minds ablaze.

0: That's music by Hildegard of Bingen. O Igne Spiritus, a lyrical and theological tribute to the Holy Spirit, portraying it as a living, fiery breath that warms and sustains all creation. Music of Hildegard of Bingen, sung by Anonymous Four, this morning on A Joyful Noise.
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0: Good morning. You're listening to A Joyful Noise on Classical California. I'm Brian Lauritsen, and thanks so much for making this music part of your day today. Hope it's a wonderful send-off to a good week ahead. Send-off? That sounds like a farewell. Set-off to the week ahead, perhaps. We begin this hour's music with some songs about sleep. Daniel Brinsmead, Come Sleep, starting us off. Then The Prince of Sleep by Sir Edward Elgar, and more in this set.

The music of Eric Whitaker, Sleep, sung by Polyphony with Stephen Layton conducting. Before that, Sleepers Awake by J.S. Bach from the Cantata number 140, the Monteverdi Choir and English Baroque Soloists with Sir John Eliot Gardner conducting. Before that, from William Schumann's Mail Order Madrigals, Sweet, Refreshing Sleep, Elgar's The Prince of Sleep, and from the Australian composer Daniel Brinsmead, Come Sleep. Getting the 8 o'clock hours music underway here on Classical California. And Praise to Jerusalem next. An anthem based on the text from Psalm 147, the music of Antonio Vivaldi.

0: The music of Antonio Vivaldi, setting of Psalm 147, Praise to Jerusalem. The choristers and the choir of King's Consort with the King's Consort here on Classical California.
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That's music by Gregorio Allegri. Miserere, setting of texts from Psalm 50 and 51, Lord have mercy. That motet sung by the Talis Scholars, Peter Phillips conducting on Classical California. You're listening to A Joyful Noise. I'm Brian Loritz, and we conclude with three choruses from Italian operas. The first, a biblical story, Nebuchadnezzar, the chorus of the Hebrew slaves, Va Pensiero, and that'll be followed by the chorus of the Scottish refugees from Verdi's Macbeth, and the final chorus from the prologue of Mephistopheles by Arrigo Boito.

0: That's the closing moments of the opening of the opera Mephistopheles by the composer, who was also a librettist, wrote a lot of the libretti for Giuseppe Verdi, Arrigo Boito. And we heard the Atlanta Symphony Orchestra and choruses, the Robert Shaw Festival Singers, Robert Shaw conducting. Before that, a couple of Verdi choruses, the chorus of the Scottish refugees from Macbeth and the chorus of the Hebrew slaves, Va Pensiero, from Nabucco. Wrapping up this morning's edition of A Joyful Noise on Classical California, I'm Brian Loretz, and Alan Chapman is up next with a musical offering.
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0: This is a musical offering with Alan Chapman. 2 hours of Bach, Handel, Vivaldi, and their friends on Classical California.
1: A very good Sunday morning. I'm Alan Chapman, and I have 2 hours of fine Baroque music for you. Our program is called A Musical Offering. Among our offerings on this program, Avison adapting Scarlatti and Lully doing What the King Wants. And we'll begin with a performance by trumpeter Wynton Marsalis. He said, "I got my first trumpet when I was 6, but I didn't start practicing until I was 12. The first time I ever played the trumpet in public, I played the Marine Hymn. I played it at this junior recital the kids went to, and I sounded terrible. But my mother thought I sounded good." Wynton Marsalis playing a concerto by Johann Mölter with Raymond Leppard and the English Chamber Orchestra.

Opening this edition of A Musical Offering, a trumpet concerto by Johann Mölter, played by Wynton Marsalis, with the English Chamber Orchestra led by Raymond Leppard. Luca Pianca is a Swiss lutenist who's made dozens of recordings, including the complete lute works of Bach and Vivaldi. And here's Luca Pianca playing a concerto by Vivaldi with the ensemble he co-founded, Il Giardino Armonico.

0: lutenist Luca Pianca and Il Giardino Armonico playing a concerto by Vivaldi.
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0: It was the king himself, Louis XIV, who commanded that composer Lu Li collaborate with playwright Molière. The work is The Bourgeois Gentleman. And here's the story. A certain Monsieur Jourdain wants to become part of Louis XIV's court. He wants to better himself and become a person of quality. So he engages a dancing master and a music master. And they lament the fact that despite his wealth, their boss doesn't have any taste, but after all, that's what they're there to help him develop. A suite of Lully's music for The Bourgeois Gentleman with Le Concert de Nation, led by Jordi Savall.

On a musical offering, a suite of Lully's music from Molière's play The Bourgeois Gentleman, with Le Concert de Nation, led by Jordi Savall. Before we hear music by Charles Aveson, let me tell you about one of his claims to fame, namely the first English work on music criticism. And in it, he discusses the contrast between sublime music and beautiful music. On the one hand, the great, the elevating, and the inspiring. On the other hand, that which is merely pleasing. And in giving his musical examples, he actually went against the general view of Handel's genius and upset many Handelians. Here's one of the concertos that Aveson adapted from the keyboard sonatas of Domenico Scarlatti, Roy Goodman, and the Brandenburg Consort.

0: Roy Goodman and the Brandenburg Consort with one of the concertos that Charles Aveson adapted from the keyboard sonatas of Scarlatti. You're listening to A Musical Offering. I'm Alan Chapman.
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0: This is a musical offering with Alan Chapman. 2 hours of Bach, Handel, Vivaldi, and their friends on Classical California.
1: In 1991, there was a movie about our next composer, and the posters for the film promised romance, passion, lust, devotion, revenge, and intrigue. If that's not enough to promote a composer, well, then nothing is. The composer from the court of Louis XIV, Marin Marais. And here's his suite in G minor, played by Musica Pacifica.

On a musical offering, a suite by Marin Marais, performed by Musica Pacifica. With George Frederick Handel, operas and oratorios were central. Concertos were actually something on the side, which makes it all the more amazing that his Opus 6, a set of 12 concertos, is one of the great masterpieces of Baroque instrumental music. He'd probably been encouraged by his publisher, John Walsh, who told him that concertos were hot sellers, especially those by Corelli, Geminiani, and Vivaldi, and Handel composed this entire set of 12 between the end of September and the end of October. One of Handel's Opus 6 concertos performed by the English Concert, led by Trevor Pinnock.

0: On a musical offering, one of Handel's Opus 6 concertos performed by the English Concert, led by Trevor Pinnock.
1: 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The morning surf and evening stars. Santa Cruz just feels like classical California.
0: Telemann's Tafelmusik is a very big collection of pieces, and he not only composed the music, he also engraved the printing plates, he advertised the publication, and he brought in 206 subscribers from 8 countries, among them a certain Mr. Handel in London. From Telemann's Tafelmusik, a suite and conclusion with Musica Antiqua Cologne, led by Reinhard Goebel.

0: Wrapping up this edition of A Musical Offering, a suite and conclusion from Telemann's Tafelmusik with Musica Antiqua Cologne, led by Reinhard Goebel. I'm Alan Chapman. Thanks for listening.
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3: 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I'm Solomon Reynolds. 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

Coming in at number 9 on last year's Ultimate 101, you heard the finale to Beethoven's Symphony No. 7. 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And to check out that entire playlist, go to classicalcalifornia.org/Ultimate101. It's the Golden State's most beloved pieces of classical music. I'm Solomon Reynolds. The Symphony No. 16 in G major by Carlos Baguer is next. Matthias Baumert conducts the London Mozart Players.

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0: Coming up later tonight at 9 o'clock, tune into The Opera Show, hosted by Jennifer Miller Hamill. The Golden State is the home to incredible vistas, unbelievable weather, and some of the best operas you'll hear anywhere. This week, Jennifer will highlight the fall seasons of some of your favorite opera companies, including Pacific Opera Project and the LA Opera. A fall roundup of opera in the Golden State on The Opera Show. That's Sunday nights at 9 o'clock. One of the main figures in German Romantic opera was Carl Maria von Weber. Up next is not his opera music, but a clarinet concerto. Clarinetist Janet Hilton performs number 2.

0: A staple in clarinet repertoire, you heard clarinetist Janet Hilton perform the Clarinet Concerto No. 2 of Carl Maria von Weber. Naima Yerby led the City of Birmingham Symphony Orchestra on Classical California. I'm Solomon Reynolds.
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Rejoicing at the Achievement of Peace in C Major by Paul Vranitzky. Matthias Bommert and the London Mozart Players performed on Classical California. I'm Solomon Reynolds. Thanks for tuning in. Guitarist Xu Fei Yang was the first classical guitarist in China ever to enter a music conservatory and later to launch an international career. Here she is with the Elias String Quartet in A Siciliano by J.S. Bach.

Guitarist Xu Fei Yang and the Elias String Quartet performed a Siciliano by Johann Sebastian Bach. I'm Solomon Reynolds, and this is Classical California.

0: Guitar Formation performed Chopin's Prelude No. 17. 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

That ensemble is the reason you've heard Pachelbel's Canon at every wedding you've ever been to. Jean-François Paillard and the Paillard Chamber Orchestra made a recording in 1968, which brought the Canon in D out of obscurity. I'm Solomon Reynolds. Welcome to Classical California on a Sunday afternoon. Mozart and his sister Nannerl were prodigies who toured Europe as children, and sibling duos are still around today. Violinist Gil Shaham with his sister, pianist Orly Shaham, perform Mozart's Violin Sonata No. 23 next.

0: Violinist Gil Shaham with his sister, pianist Orly Shaham, performed Mozart's Violin Sonata No. 23. More Mozart each weekday morning at 9 o'clock with Maggie Clennon-Reberg on Mozart in the Morning. Have a slice of Austrian genius with your morning coffee.
1: 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This week on Classical Californians, Shauna Lucy, General Director and CEO of Opera San Jose, curates a playlist of operas from their upcoming season. A longtime presence in California opera, Lucy has worked with companies including Opera San Jose, San Francisco Opera, and LA Opera. Hear about her career, her work in Silicon Valley, and the music that inspires her. This Wednesday night at 7 on Classical Californians.

Gold Coast Harmony by American composer and Juilliard professor Eric Oasen. Soloists performed on Classical California. Robert Schumann's cello concerto wasn't performed during his life, and that might be for a number of reasons, one of them being there's not a lot of places for the soloist to show off. But today, it stands on equal footing with the great romantic cello concertos of Elgar and Dvorak. Here's cellist Yo-Yo Ma with the Bavarian Radio Symphony Orchestra, Robert Schumann's Cello Concerto in A minor.

0: Sir Colin Davis with the Bavarian Radio Symphony Orchestra, joined by cellist Yo-Yo Ma, performed Robert Schumann's Cello Concerto in A Minor on Classical California. I'm Solomon Reynolds.
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Subject of this week's episode of Saturday Morning Cartoons. That's coming up this Saturday at 8:15 a.m. and 3:15 p.m. Dvorak wrote a set of three overtures, which a trilogy he called Nature, Life, and Love. His Carnival Overture represented life, fast and festive. Here it's performed by Christoph Eschenbach and the Vienna Phil.

When Felix Mendelssohn and his sister Fanny were younger, they played a game trying to add words to famous melodies they know. And that just might be the genesis of the genre the two of them created, the Songs Without Words. You heard Duetto by Felix Mendelssohn from his Songs Without Words, performed by cellist Beth Vanderborg and pianist Teresa Bogard on Classical California. I'm Solomon Reynolds, and thanks for joining me this Sunday afternoon. Antonín Dvořák is the

0: Dvorak's publisher said he could pull melodies out of his sleeve. You heard Dvorak's Carnival Overture, performed by Christoph Eschenbach and the Vienna Philharmonic. I'm Solomon Reynolds, and you're listening to Classical California.
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Maurice Ravel's Pavane for a Dead Princess. Claudio Abbado led the London Symphony on Classical California. You could call the founding fathers of classical music Joseph Haydn, Wolfgang Amadeus Mozart, and Ludwig van Beethoven. They all lived and worked in the city of Vienna, and they cultivated that genre of Viennese classical music. Some people add Franz Schubert onto that list, and he was the only one of the composers who was actually born and raised in the city of Vienna. Here's Schubert's Violin Sonata No. 3.

0: The Bliss in Disgrace and Country Life Overture by Juan Marcolini. 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

Pianist Joseph Moog performed a sonata by Domenico Scarlatti on Classical California. I'm Solomon Reynolds, and thanks for tuning in this Sunday afternoon. Before The Neverending Story, the movie with that shaggy dragon thing, there was Scheherazade, who prolonged her life each night by leaving the Sultan on a cliffhanger with her fantastic storytelling. This comes from Arabian Nights, or 1001 Nights, a collection of Middle Eastern folktales. The Russian composer, Nikolai Rimsky-Korsakov, was equally as enthralled by the stories as the Sultan was. Here is The Sea and Sinbad's Ship from Scheherazade by Nikolai Rimsky-Korsakov.

0: The Sea and Sinbad's Ship from Scheherazade by Nikolai Rimsky-Korsakov. David Nolan with the Philharmonia Orchestra performed on Classical California.
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The Love Dream No. 3 by Franz Liszt, performed by pianist Mariam Basashvili on Classical California. Good afternoon, happy Sunday. I'm Solomon Reynolds. Thanks for tuning in. The Italian Baroque composer Antonio Vivaldi did not invent ritornello form, which is where a refrain comes back in different keys, but he was the first composer to use it regularly in the fast movements of his 500-odd concertos, and he wrote them for just about any instrument or combination of instruments you can think of. Here's an oboe concerto by Vivaldi, performed by oboist Albrecht Meyer and I Musici di Roma.

0: Just one of the over 500 concertos composed by Antonio Vivaldi, that one for oboe in C major. Albrecht Meyer was the oboe soloist. He performed with and conducted I Musici di Roma on Classical California.
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On You Stay by Ole Yalo. Rupert Goff led the choir of Royal Holloway on Classical California. Like many other women musicians and composers throughout history, Cécile Chaminade fought an uphill battle since she was 10 years old when she was recommended to study at the Paris Conservatory. Her dad said no way because he thought it was improper. He did let her study privately, though. Chaminade performed some of her music for Georges Bizet, who was impressed with her talents. Many of her compositions got good reviews, with one critic even going so far as to say, "This is not a young girl who composes. This is a composer." It's worth noting, most of her compositions were published during her lifetime and were financially successful. Here's Cécile Chaminade's Piano Trio No. 2, performed by the Neve Trio.

0: The Piano Trio No. 2 by Cécile Chaminade, performed by the Neve Trio on Classical California. Music up ahead that says, do or do not, there is no try.
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Gustavo Dudamel, the dude, led the LA Fell in Yoda's theme from Star Wars by John Williams. 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Johann Strauss Jr. is known as the Waltz King, but he also wrote a handful of really charming operettas. Here's the overture to one of them, A Night in Venice.

0: Recorded live at the Vienna New Year's Concert in 2016, you heard Maris Janssens with the Vienna Philharmonic perform the overture to A Night in Venice by Johann Strauss Jr.
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Adoramus de Christe by Giovanni Palestrina, the London Symphony Orchestra performed on Classical California. I'm Solomon Reynolds. Happy Sunday and good afternoon. Thanks for joining me. Did you ever wake up at like 7 a.m. on a Saturday because your dad wanted to renovate the house? Didn't matter if you had plans. That's kind of what happened to Mozart with his Symphony No. 35. During a time when he was up to his eyeballs with work, writing an opera and teaching and getting married, his dad said, "Oh yeah, by the way, write me a symphony for a local noble." And Mozart wrote it, section by section, sent it to his dad by mail. And his dad was surprised at the quality of this symphony, given that he knew he woke his son up at 7 a.m. on a Saturday to renovate the house. This is that symphony, the Hofner Symphony No. 35 by Mozart. Riccardo Minasi conducts Ensemble Resonance.

0: Riccardo Minasi led Ensemble Resonance in Mozart's Symphony No. 35, his Hofner Symphony, on Classical California.
1: This week on Classical Californians, Shauna Lucy, General Director and CEO of Opera San Jose, curates a playlist of operas from their upcoming season. A longtime presence in California opera, Lucy has worked with companies including Opera San Jose, San Francisco Opera, and LA Opera. Hear about her career, her work in Silicon Valley, and the music that inspires her. This Wednesday night at 7 on Classical Californians. This week on NorCal Sunday Night, experience the world-class sound of the San Francisco Symphony, recorded live in concert from Davies Symphony Hall. It's everything you love about the symphony, from sweeping symphonic works to intimate musical moments. The San Francisco Symphony, a celebration of excellence, captured live in concert this Sunday on NorCal Sunday Night from 7 to 9 p.m., only on Classical California.

Weeping Willow, a ragtime two-step by the king of ragtime, Scott Joplin. Pianist Laura Downs performed on Classical California. Happy Sunday and good afternoon. I'm Solomon Reynolds. Thanks for joining me. The French composer Francis Poulenc was a big fan of musical imports. In his piano concerto, he uses an American tune and some Brazilian rhythms. It's performed next by pianist Pascal Roger and the Philharmonia Orchestra.

Pianist Pascal Roget with the Philharmonia Orchestra performed Francis Poulenc's Piano Concerto on Classical California. Trumpeter Alison Balsam is the GOAT, the greatest of all time. She retired about a year ago, saying the repertoire for trumpet is basically too small to continue exploring over and over again. And proving her point, here she is with an oboe concerto by Domenico Cimarosa. Alison Balsam toots her horn with the Scottish Ensemble.

0: trumpeter Alison Balsam performed an oboe concerto by Domenico Cimarosa with the Scottish Ensemble on Classical California.
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Dreaming from Scenes from Childhood by Robert Schumann, Canadian Brass performed on Classical California. Good afternoon and happy Sunday. I'm Solomon Reynolds. Thanks for tuning in. Coming up this hour, one of the over 100 children by the father of the symphony. Right now, a concerto by Mozart's most famous student, Johann Hummel. Pianist Howard Shelley performs with violinist Haggai Shaham with the London Mozart Players, the Concerto for Piano and Violin.

0: The Rondo finale of the Concerto for Piano and Violin in G Major by Mozart's most famous student, Johann Hummel. Howard Shelley led the London Mozart players from the piano bench with violinist Haggai Shaham. This is Classical California.
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Nemi Järvi with the Gothenburg Symphony Orchestra performed the intermezzo from Cavalleria Rusticana, the great one-act Verismo opera by Pietro Mascagni on Classical California. More opera later tonight at 9 o'clock on The Opera Show with Jennifer Miller Hamill. The Golden State is the home to incredible vistas, unbelievable weather, and some of the best operas you'll hear anywhere. This week, Jen will highlight the fall seasons of some of your favorite companies, including Pacific Opera Project and the LA Opera. A fall roundup of opera in the Golden State on The Opera Show. That's tonight at 9 o'clock. The Austrian composer Joseph Haydn wrote over 100 symphonies. That's why we call him the father of the symphony. Here's his Child No. 84.

0: One out of every three symphonies Haydn wrote had a special nickname, and that one didn't. The Symphony No. 84 in E-flat by Joseph Haydn, Thomas Faye led the Heidelberg Symphony on Classical California.
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The Waltz from Faust by Charles Gounod, the Berlin Philharmonic, performed on Classical California. I'm Solomon Reynolds. Thanks for joining me this Sunday afternoon. Topping off this hour with the first movement from Rachmaninoff's Piano Concerto No. 2, recorded at the Walt Disney Concert Hall in 2023. Here's pianist Yujo Wang with the LA Phil.

0: the moderato first movement of Rachmaninoff's Piano Concerto No. 2. Pianist Yuja Wong joined Gustavo Dudamel and the LA Phil on Classical California. I'm Solomon Reynolds.
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